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out of Pennsylvania, where a 48-year-old gentleman, his name is Eric Perwaza. He came home on a Tuesday evening after being out all night. And apparently this isn't the only time that Eric has been out all night drinking, because his wife was like, our marriage is over. So in his drunken state, he told the wife, well, if it's over, you're not getting the house. He stormed out and literally had an excavator next to the house. Was he planning this? I don't know. Kind of looks like it. Anyway, he used the excavator to rip into the house. He tore off a good portion of the roof, part of the structure. His wife and two daughters were still inside at the time. Police were able to stop him before he hurt anybody. He's now facing charges for alleged catastrophic and reckless endangerment. I'm pretty sure it's safe to say that the divorce is still on.

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1: 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I'm Casey Petrowski from The Beatles Show. 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
3: With your weather flash, I'm Bill Banks, uctoday.org. 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Tonight, mostly cloudy with a low around 67. A chance of showers and thunderstorms is possible, bringing some rain later. Looking ahead to Wednesday, mostly cloudy skies are on the way with a high near 83. Showers and thunderstorms likely before noon, leading to a wet start to the day. Currently, it's 77 and overcast. For uctoday.org, I'm Bill Banks with your weather flash.
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Lots of fire happened on this day. In what way, you may be asking? Well, as a matter of fact, we'll clarify. It's coming up here. In just a few more minutes as we continue on with the Terry Dean program, stick around for the music. Stay for the information.

0: Oh, yeah. Come on in, man. That's it.
1: Yeah,
0: right.

0: Let's find out what happened on this day back in 1790. The very first book was copyrighted in the U.S. It was John Barry's Philadelphia Spelling Book. 1934, Donald Duck made his very first appearance in Disney's The Little Wise Hen. It was 1973, Secretariat won the Belmont Stakes, the first one to become the Triple Crown winner in 25 years. 1978, the Mormons, after 148 years of banning black men, saying that they could finally become priests. 1980, Richard Pryor suffered third-degree burns over most of his body while freebasing cocaine. 1994, Lisa Left Eye Lopez of TLC set fire to her boyfriend's mansion. At the time, it was Atlanta Falcons wide receiver Andre Rison. The one and true Batman, Adam West, in 2017 passed away, lost his battle with leukemia in 1988. And in 2017, Gene Simmons attempted to trademark his devil horns hand gesture, only to find out later that it actually, in American Sign Language, means I love you. He abandoned that application.
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Stuck on third shift? Well, I'm right here with you. Gonna keep you company all night long playing the songs you love to remember here on Sunny 105.7, Canada's greatest hits. 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
3: 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Tonight, mostly cloudy with a low around 67. A chance of showers and thunderstorms is possible, bringing some rain later. Looking ahead to Wednesday, there will be mostly cloudy skies with a high near 83. Showers and thunderstorms likely before noon, leading to a wet afternoon. Currently, it's 75 and mainly clear. For UCToday.org, I'm Bill Banks with your weather flash.
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We play all the cool songs here on Sunday 105.7. This is definitely one of them. I'm Big Al Knight. You're on the All Night Show. And here's Sheena Easton's biggest hit, Morning Train, on Canada's Greatest Hits.

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1: 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Roy Harper, vocalist on Floyd's Have a Cigar. 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
4: 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Tonight, mostly cloudy with a low around 67. A slight chance of showers and thunderstorms is possible later on. As we move into Wednesday, anticipate mostly cloudy skies with a high near 83. Showers and thunderstorms are likely before noon, bringing some rain. Currently, it's 74 and partly cloudy. For UCToday.org, I'm Bill Banks with your weather flash.

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Whoa! I'm Big Al Knight, the Round Mound of Sound, and you're listening to Sunny 105.7 all through the wee hours of the morning. 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
1: 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I'm Casey Petrowski from The Beatles Show. 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
4: With your weather flash, I'm Bill Banks, UCtoday.org. 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Tonight, mostly cloudy with a low around 67. A slight chance of showers and thunderstorms is possible. Later tonight, showers and thunderstorms are likely before noon on Wednesday, with mostly cloudy skies and a high near 83. Currently, it's 73 and clear. For UCtoday.org, I'm Bill Banks with your weather flash.

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There's some more of the Platters That Matter on Sunny 105.7. I'm your pal, Big Al Knight. This is Bob Seger and the Silver Bullet Band with some pure rock and roll for you, singing about that fire down below.

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4: 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Tonight, mostly cloudy with a low around 64. Looking ahead to Tuesday, a chance of rain showers and thunderstorms with a high near 86. Later Tuesday night, showers and thunderstorms likely, cloudy skies, and a low around 65. Currently, it's 68 and overcast. For UCToday.org, I'm Bill Banks with your weather flash.

This next song, which was written by Bruce Springsteen, became a big hit for the Pointer Sisters in 1978. I've heard Bruce sing it. I've heard the Pointer Sisters sing it. But I've also heard Robin Williams do the Elmer Fudd version. I'm

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It's

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1: The Grateful Dead's long, strange trip continues on Sunny 105.7. We're going to get into some side trips from the Grateful Dead's Jerry Garcia. 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
5: 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Tonight, mostly cloudy with a low around 67. A chance of showers and thunderstorms is possible. Looking ahead to Wednesday, there will be mostly cloudy skies with a high near 83. Showers and thunderstorms are likely before noon, leading to a chance of additional rain in the afternoon. Currently, it's 72 and clear. For UCToday.org, I'm Bill Banks with your Weather Flash.

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Well, I've got you covered. I'm bringing back the songs you love to remember. I'm Big Al Knight, and you're listening to Sunny 105.7 in Canada Lake.

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I'm Big Al Knight. I'm playing the songs that'll make you smile all night long on sunny 105.7 right here in Canada Lake. 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
5: With your weather flash, I'm Bill Banks, UCtoday.org. 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Tonight, mostly cloudy with a low around 67. A chance of showers and thunderstorms is possible as we move through the night. Looking ahead to Thursday, anticipate mostly cloudy skies with a high near 85. Showers and thunderstorms are likely throughout the day, bringing some much-needed rain. Currently, it's 70 and clear. For UCtoday.org, I'm Bill Banks with your weather flash.

I woke last night to the sound of thunder. How far off, I sat and wondered. Started humming a song from 1962. And it's funny how the night moves.

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Tired of the drama that life can bring? 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I'm Big Al Knight, and I'm really glad you're here with me.

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6: With your weather flash, I'm Bill Banks, UCtoday.org. 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Tonight, mostly cloudy with a low around 67. A chance of showers and thunderstorms is possible as we move through the night. Later on Wednesday, skies will remain mostly cloudy with a high near 83. Showers and thunderstorms are likely before noon, leading to a chance of more rain in the afternoon. Currently, it's 72 and mainly clear. For UCtoday.org, I'm Bill Banks with your weather flash.

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4: 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Thomas Jefferson began work on the Declaration of Independence on June 11, 1776. 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
4: 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Today, mostly cloudy with a high near 83. Showers likely. Tonight, a chance of showers and thunderstorms with a low around 68. Looking ahead to Thursday, showers before noon, partly sunny with a high near 84. Currently, it's 72 and raining lightly. For UCToday.org, I'm Bill Banks with your weather flash.

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4: With your weather flash, I'm Bill Banks, UCtoday.org. Brought to you by KFC. This morning, mostly cloudy with a high near 83. Showers and thunderstorms likely throughout the day today. Tonight, mostly cloudy with a low around 68. Thursday brings showers and thunderstorms before noon. Then partly sunny with a high near 84. Currently, it's 71 and overcast. For UCtoday.org, I'm Bill Banks with your weather flash.

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2: John and Heidi.
0: It's Wednesday. My beautiful bride here at my side. Hello, Heidi. How are you?
1: Hello, John. I'm okay. How are you?
0: I'm good. I'm excited to chat with my guest today. Tommy Haar has a show called Zombie House Flipping, and they find like the snarliest, ugliest house in the neighborhood, and then they do all kinds of cool stuff to it to make it better.
1: Oh,
0: and then,
1: fun.
0: Yeah, they like improve the entire neighborhood. So anyway, it's a cool show, and I'm excited to chat with them all about that coming up. Thank you for listening to the John and Heidi Show on a Wednesday.
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0: Now, today's reason to party, my beautiful bride, Heidi Small. What you got for me there, Heidi?
1: Today's Black Cow Day.
0: Moo, baby, moo.
1: And so the cocktail is the Black Cow, which is cola, vanilla ice cream, and Kahlua. I think you would like that.
0: Yeah, that sounds... have I ever had that? Because that sounds vaguely familiar. Maybe I'm just having deja vu. I don't know.
1: Possibly.
0: Well, there you go. Black Cow. I've got a link to that drink. It's in the show notes for today at johnandheidishow.com.
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3: Local news now from UCToday.org. I'm Trey Westerberg. This update brought to you by Cintas. Corey Police report several arrests recently in separate incidents. 46-year-old Ryan Burrows was arrested May 31st on a warrant issued by Erie County. The arrest took place at a Frederick location. Burrows was taken to the county jail. Corey Police also report the arrest of 31-year-old Thaddeus Check IV on multiple charges, including assault, resisting arrest, and possession of a controlled substance. Police were sent to a location on East South Street to investigate a domestic incident May 31st. Check was located later on Shady Avenue. He was taken into custody, arraigned, and taken to the Erie County Jail. Corey Police charged 35-year-old Philip Trahosky May 22nd with theft from a vehicle. Trahosky was observed on video entering a box truck on Eagle Street. He was located later and allegedly admitted breaking into the truck to look for money. On May 29th, Corey Police arrested 20-year-old Morgan Connor for retail theft. Connor allegedly left the Country Fair store with items he did not pay for. A bail reduction request by a Spring Creek man charged with multiple counts involving a domestic incident was rejected by a Warren County judge. Derek Keener will remain in the Warren County Jail pending a possible trial. The charges include assault, unlawful restraint, terroristic threats, and false imprisonment. The incident took place last November. Keener allegedly held a victim against her will and shot up a residence. A Union City woman is facing multiple charges following a fire at an Erie apartment building earlier this month. Erie police say 43-year-old Nikki Lee Titus is accused of intentionally setting a fire at a three-unit residence in the 600 block of East 12th Street on June 5th. Investigators allege the fire started on an enclosed rear porch before spreading into other parts of the building. Five people were inside the residence at the time. No injuries were reported. Titus has been charged with aggravated arson, reckless burning, risking a catastrophe, criminal mischief, and recklessly endangering another person. She is being held in the Erie County Prison on $50,000 bail. A preliminary hearing is tentatively scheduled for June 29th.
4: Voters headed to the polls across four states Tuesday as primary elections delivered key outcomes in several high-profile races. In Maine, Graham Plattner secured the Democratic Senate nomination, setting up a general election matchup against Republican Senator Susan Collins. In South Carolina, Nancy Mace conceded in her GOP primary for governor shortly after the polls closed, with the results showing her trailing Trump-backed Lieutenant Governor Pamela Yvette by double digits. President Trump will meet some of the finalists for the Presidential 1776 Award competition at the White House today, Tammy Trujillo reports.
5: The Department of Education launched the contest to celebrate America's 250th birthday. It's a nationwide civics challenge to test high school students about their knowledge of our nation's founding principles. Finalists will compete for scholarships of up to $150,000. I'm Tammy Trujillo.
4: And the police chase in Louisiana ended in a man getting attacked by an alligator. State police say Victor Rivas tried to escape by jumping into a swamp. I'm Mark Mayfield.
6: 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It got ugly fast yesterday for the Pittsburgh Pirates. They lose to the Dodgers by a 12-3 score. Paul Skeens made the start. He pitched well. He went six innings, gave up just two runs. He comes out of the game, and the Dodgers scored 10 runs in the seventh inning. Wilbur Dotel gave up five runs without even recording an out. This series does continue today. Jared Jones on the mound for Pittsburgh. He is 1-0 with a 4.82 ERA. The Pittsburgh Steelers have acclaimed punter Aiden LaRosse off of waivers from the Tampa Bay Buccaneers. During a collegiate career at Kentucky, Charlotte, and Tennessee Martin, he had an average of about 46 yards per punt. That's your Sports Flash for UCToday.org. I'm Matt Pauley.
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10: From your weather authority today, very warm and humid, partly sunny, stray shower, thunderstorm possible, near 85. Tonight, remaining warm and humid, isolated shower or thunder shower again possible, with lows near 70. Thursday, hazy, hot and humid, partly sunny, scattered afternoon to evening thunderstorms, 85 to 90. Latest weather updates on the Your Irrigo app. I'm Weather Authority Meteorologist Craig Flint.

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1: Welcome back to Garden Talk, brought to you by the Penn State Erie County Extension Master Gardeners. And again, today I'm your co-host Mike Bailey, and Jen Salem is back here, and we're going to talk a little bit more about native plants and non-native plants, right?
2: Yeah, what a great topic. Okay.
1: You know, and sitting here thinking, you know, I go, there's no way we can cover this whole topic. It's a big topic. But how can the average homeowner find some additional information to answer some questions, okay, or give them some ideas about natives versus non-natives, et cetera, and stuff like that? What's a good approach?
2: Well, a really good approach, and probably the first thing that I would do is go to advanced Google, and that way
1: you, Now, how do you do that?
2: If you just Google, you'll get you'll see a section that says advanced Google search.
1: Or you can type that in.
2: And so what you're getting with that is it would be university websites and government websites. And those are usually, they're research-based. So when you're looking at it, it's not somebody's opinion, and it's not just anybody that is giving you information. These are well-researched publications oftentimes, and so it's going to give you the most accurate information.
1: Yeah, that's a good point. Mm-hmm. Now, if I can just clarify a couple of issues to make it simpler to use, mm-hmm. Yeah, go to Google, type in advanced Google search, and you'll be presented with a page where it's got a number of different things that to fill in.
2: Right, but different fields.
1: Only need to fill in two things. Mm-hmm. The subject line, okay, and, you know, good information on native plants in Pennsylvania.
2: Right.
1: Or something like that. Okay, and then you go down to domain or site, and you can type in either .edu for education or .gov, G-O-V, for government sites, mm-hmm. and then simply scroll down a little bit further and hit search. And it'll automatically take you to those sites where you'll only get, okay, if you went to .edu, you'll only get a listing of articles from, you know, university sites, which are scientifically based, you know, information. And you may even, well, may even get a little, you know, summary at the top of AI. Mm-hmm. Of what some of those articles are about. Now, don't cringe when I say that, okay? Sometimes that AI summary at the top, I've learned to really like that because it makes you think about different things.
2: Mm-hmm.
1: But, you know, but the whole process doesn't prevent you from looking at those individual articles and going down and looking at them yourself and not rely upon the AI.
2: Right. It's a good overview.
1: Yeah, it absolutely
2: yeah.
1: is.
2: Yeah.
1: Okay? And do it that way. And, you know, anytime you do a search, okay, you end up having to fine-tune your research a little bit better, fine-tune those words in that subject line to get exactly what you want. But please, learn how to do that. I've told that to hundreds of people over the years of dealing with the garden hotline, and they come back to me and says, you know, that's the best thing you told me.
2: Okay. Mm-hmm. It's definitely good advice,
1: yeah.
2: Because if you just Google, you know, you and I were talking prior to the show, if you Google a native plant, say the common name, especially if you look at the images, those aren't right. I mean, some of them are, but it's pulling a lot of things, and a lot of things that people obviously post online are not accurate. So again, using that to help identify a plant is not a great way to go. I think there's just a lot of misinformation out there, and you might as well just go right to advanced Google just to get the best information that's out there.
1: Good point.
2: Mm-hmm.
1: So with that in mind, one of the things I kind of want to take the last couple minutes of our time to do is talk about controlling invasive plants in your yard.
2: Mm-hmm.
1: How can you go about doing that?
2: Right. Well, it's important to control invasives, not only for your yard, but if you think about all the natural areas that are surrounding your yard, you know, invasives don't stay put. So I would say that the first thing you would have to do, obviously, is to identify what you're looking at.
1: Yeah, right.
2: And then you can start looking at different control methods. And you would always start from maybe like the simplest, which would be manual removal. So pulling them out by hand. And then you kind of work your way up. You know, do you need to bring in some kind of equipment? Are you using chemical? But always start with the most basic method before you jump right into chemical, because that might not be necessary.
1: Right. And some of the things, if you just keep, you know, none of these is a one and done.
2: Right.
1: Issue.
2: No.
1: I've learned that. Okay.
2: Yep.
1: This is something you have to be kind of persistent at.
2: Mm-hmm.
1: You know, one of the things when you find stuff in your lawn in particular, mm-hmm. it's that continuous mowing. Okay. That'll exhaust some of those invasive plant species.
2: Right, you're weakening it.
1: Okay?
2: Yeah.
1: And other things, we mentioned earlier that you want to cut the plant off.
2: Mm-hmm.
1: Okay, some of the invasive things and dab them with an herbicide.
2: Mm-hmm.
1: And you don't have to use a lot. You just have if you have a spray bottle, it might have a foam section on it. Or Jen, you mentioned a dabbing applicator.
2: Mm-hmm. Yep. Yeah, it looks like a little bingo card marker, but it's meant for, herbicide use, and that way you don't have any overspray on the plants that you do want to keep.
1: Okay, or contact, physical contact.
2: Right, or physical contact,
1: yes.
2: Absolutely.
1: Are those available to the public?
2: Those, yeah, I think the ones that I've used are called, like, Dabit, and I think I picked those up online. If you Google herbicide applicators.
1: Oh, okay, fine. That's a good idea.
2: Yeah.
1: I'm going to do that myself, okay, because that would be nice.
2: Yep.
1: So, yeah, you got to keep after them, and you got to then bring in some replacements.
2: Mm-hmm.
1: Yeah, and you can actually advanced Google the replacements for this particular invasive, what's going to do well.
2: Right. Okay?
1: Because natives will do well, won't they?
2: Absolutely. I mean, there's a native for every condition out there, whether you have poor soil, poor drainage, sunshade, you name it. You can find something that'll be perfect for your spot.
1: Yes. So thank you for listening. We've used up our time for this particular session again, and I think we're going to say that we covered a lot of information on natives and non-natives here. So thank you, Jen, so much for being here with us. And maybe in another time in the future, we'll pick up on some additional ideas when it comes to this topic. Okay?
2: Hey, thanks, Mike. Yeah, I'd love to keep our conversation going about native plants.
1: Okay. Thank you very much for listening now. Bye-bye.
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3: The sounds of Canada Lake, sunny 105.7.

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0: Big screen, little screen. Zack Snyder has signed on to write and direct a reimagined Escape from New York dystopian cult classic from John Carpenter. So the original came out a long time ago. I'm trying to think of his name. Kurt Russell with Snake Plissken. Remember that?
1: Oh, yeah.
0: And there's also Escape from L.A., so they're working on a new version of that. Sydney Sweeney is leaning into her producing and potentially directing aspirations. She formed a new production company called Honey Trap, and she'll be collaborating with a longtime friend. So that's kind of cool. One of their first things they're going to work on is Barbarella, a 1968 cult classic film with Jane Fonda. They're going to do like a reimagined version of that. A lot of reimagining going on.
1: Yeah, there is.
0: And you can reimagine what 60 Minutes is now. Scott Pelley said, the leadership of 60 Minutes is no longer recognizable. He said that hours after being fired from CBS News. He'd been there 40 years, and now he's no longer there. And there's been a lot of changes in the world of broadcast journalism. And, you know, some of that is there's a ton of people that just don't believe what they're hearing anymore. Right. So these guys let him go after 40 years, and he's very mad about it. So imagine that. Big screen, little screen on the John and Heidi Show.
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1: Canadota Lake's greatest hits.
2: John and Heidi.
0: Heidi, did you know the human body has more bacterial cells than human cells? Yeah, we are more bacteria than we are people. Most of these bacteria are harmless or helpful. They're playing key roles, though, in digestion and immune health. So they're there working symbiotically with our bodies to help push things through.
1: Very nice.
0: I just got to say symbiotically, which is kind of fun. I don't think I've ever said that before. I might have said it wrong. We don't know everything, but now we know this.
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5: Local news now from UCToday.org. I'm Trey Westerberg. This update brought to you by Cintas. Corey Police report several arrests recently in separate incidents. 46-year-old Ryan Burrows was arrested May 31st on a warrant issued by Erie County. The arrest took place at a Frederick location. Burrows was taken to the county jail. Corey Police also report the arrest of 31-year-old Thaddeus Check IV on multiple charges, including assault, resisting arrest, and possession of a controlled substance. Police were sent to a location on East South Street to investigate a domestic incident May 31st. Check was located later on Shady Avenue. He was taken into custody, and taken to the Erie County Jail. Corey Police charged 35-year-old Philip Trahosky May 22nd with theft from a vehicle. Trahosky was observed on video entering a box truck on Eagle Street. He was located later and allegedly admitted breaking into the truck to look for money. On May 29th, Corey Police arrested 20-year-old Morgan Connor for retail theft. Connor allegedly left the Country Fair store with items he did not pay for. A bail reduction request by a Spring Creek man charged with multiple counts involving a domestic incident was rejected by a Warren County judge. Derek Keener will remain in the Warren County Jail pending a possible trial. The charges include assault, unlawful restraint, terroristic threats, and false imprisonment. The incident took place last November. Keener allegedly held a victim against her will and shot up a residence. A Union City woman is facing multiple charges following a fire at an Erie apartment building earlier this month. Erie police say 43-year-old Nikki Lee Titus is accused of intentionally setting a fire at a three-unit residence in the 600 block of East 12th Street on June 5th. Investigators allege the fire started on an enclosed rear porch before spreading into other parts of the building. Five people were inside the residence at the time. No injuries were reported. Titus has been charged with aggravated arson, reckless burning, risking a catastrophe, criminal mischief, and recklessly endangering another person. She is being held in the Erie County Prison on $50,000 bail. A preliminary hearing is tentatively scheduled for June 29th.
6: 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Erie Seawolves baseball, they beat Akron yesterday by a 10-2 score at home. That six-game series does continue coming up later on today. Cleveland Guardians baseball, they lose to the New York Yankees yesterday 3-2. Slade Ciccone allowing two runs on six hits, striking out seven in five innings. Series continues this afternoon. The Guardians will have lefty Parker Messick on the mound. He enters with a 6-2 record. Cleveland Browns football, they are not going to have a decision made on who their starting quarterback is going to be by the end of the offseason program, as Jadeur Sanders and Deshaun Watson continue to battle it out. Also, the Browns have wrapped up signing their draft class as they get first-round wide receiver Casey Concepcion under contract.
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10: From your weather authority today, very warm and humid, partly sunny, stray shower, thunderstorm possible, near 85. Tonight, remaining warm and humid, isolated shower or thunder shower again possible, with lows near 70. Thursday, hazy, hot and humid, partly sunny, scattered afternoon to evening thunderstorms, 85 to 90. Latest weather updates on the Your Irritigo app. I'm weather authority meteorologist Craig Flint.
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0: surveys and studies and such, apparently we're obsessed these days with being obsessed with stuff. A new survey found that 64% of us feel that people will obsess over almost anything, from calorie counting, protein-packed foods, GLP-1 drugs, health tracking apps. Food obsessions mentioned include everything from air-frying people, zero sugar drink people, snack food advertisings themselves as healthy. That's the thing I think is interesting. It's like, oh, this one's healthy. I'm like, well, no, it's less bad than the others, but it's still not healthy. Some of the other things on here were protein maxing and fiber maxing. They analyzed health tech data from 2,000 adults in the U.S., and they said they're tired of constantly being told what they should or shouldn't eat. 68% believe they would be happier if they just relaxed about food. The study found many people would rather enjoy a snack or queso or margaritas with their friends than chase the latest wellness trend. Some compared eating their favorite foods guilt-free to life's greatest pleasure, including relaxing on a beach, finishing a movie marathon, or making whoopee. They're like, that's as good as all of that stuff. Huh. So, surveys and studies and such on the John and Heidi Show.
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0: Time now for the joke of the day with my beautiful bride, Heidi Small. What you got for me there, Heidi?
1: Three painters are having lunch on a very high bridge. Max opens his lunch and swears, 20 years, and I've been on this bridge, and every day my wife has given me the same lunch. I've had enough. If I get the same tomorrow, that's it. I'm jumping. And then Bruce says, I can't believe it. Look at this. Same again. If it happens again, I'm joining you. And then Fred opens his lunch and rolls his eyes, says, same again. I'll join you both. Lunch the next day arrives. Max, I told you, look at this. Enough. Off he jumps. Then comes to Bruce. I can't believe it. Enough is enough. Off he jumps. Aww. Last is Fred. Same again. And off he jumps.
0: Aww.
1: The three wives are at the funeral. Max's wife says, I thought he liked what I gave him. He never really complained. Bruce's wife said, I did the same and always included a nice little I love you message.
0: Aww.
1: He just had to say he wanted a change. Fred's wife is standing a little to the side, shaking her head. I really don't understand. He always packed his own lunch.
0: Oh, Heidi. I like wherever you're getting these jokes. This is good. See, I didn't have to bleep you. I wasn't worried at all. That was good. Good stuff. That is your joke of the day on the John and Heidi Show.
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5: Local news now from UCtoday.org. I'm Trey Westerberg. This update brought to you by the U.S. Postal Service. A Union City woman is facing multiple charges following a fire at an Erie apartment building earlier this month. Erie police say 43-year-old Nikki Lee Titus is accused of intentionally setting a fire at a three-unit residence in the 600 block of East 12th Street on June 5th. Investigators allege the fire started on an enclosed rear porch before spreading into other parts of the building. Five people were inside the residence at the time. No injuries were reported. Titus has been charged with aggravated arson, reckless burning, risking a catastrophe, criminal mischief and recklessly endangering another person. She is being held in the Erie County Prison on $50,000 bail. A preliminary hearing is tentatively scheduled for June 29th. Corey police report several arrests recently in separate incidents. 46-year-old Ryan Burrows was arrested May 31st on a warrant issued by Erie County. The arrest took place at a Frederick location. Burrows was taken to the county jail. Corey police also report the arrest of 31-year-old Thaddeus Check the Fourth on multiple charges, including assault, resisting arrest, and possession of a controlled substance. Police were sent to a location on East South Street to investigate a domestic incident May 31st. Check was located later on Shady Avenue. He was taken into custody, arraigned, and taken to the Erie County Jail. Corey police charged 35-year-old Philip Trahosky May 22nd with theft from a vehicle. Trahosky was observed on video entering a box truck on Eagle Street. He was located later and allegedly admitted breaking into the truck to look for money. On May 29th, Corey police arrested 20-year-old Morgan Connor for retail theft. Connor allegedly left the Country Fair store with items he did not pay for. A bail reduction request by a Spring Creek man charged with multiple counts involving a domestic incident was rejected by a Warren County judge. Derek Keener will remain in the Warren County jail pending a possible trial. The charges include assault, unlawful restraint, terroristic threats, and false imprisonment. The incident took place last November. Keener allegedly held a victim against her will and shot up a residence.
6: Iran's Revolutionary Guard Corps says it launched attacks on U.S. bases in the Middle East in response to U.S. strikes on Iran. U.S. Central Command announced those strikes Tuesday in retaliation for the downing of an Apache helicopter over the Strait of Hormuz. Both crew members on board the helicopter were rescued. Now there are reports of Iranian attacks on sites in Jordan, Bahrain, and Kuwait. Graham Plattner has won the Democratic Senate primary in Maine. Plattner defeated Maine Governor Janet Mills and David Costello. He'll now face Republican incumbent Senator Susan Collins in the November midterms. An immigration enforcement bill is heading to President Trump after a House vote Tuesday. More from Mark Mayfield.
7: It will fund ICE and Border Patrol through the end of Trump's term. The bill includes $38 billion for ICE and $26 billion for Border Patrol. The bill's passage comes after a government shutdown and weeks of delays.
6: I'm Michael Kastner.
8: 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The Pittsburgh Steelers announcing a roster addition as they have claimed a punter, Aiden LaRosse, off of waivers. He was let go by the Buccaneers on Monday. He punted at Kentucky during his final two collegiate seasons, also playing at Charlotte and at Tennessee Martin. Over his entire college career, he had an average of about 46 yards per punt in a corresponding move. Wide receiver Brandon Johnson has been released. Buffalo Bills head coach Joe Brady speaking with the media. The Bills had full attendance at mandatory minicamp. Not everybody participating, though. That includes linebacker Dorian Williams due to injury. When Brady was asked about that injury, did not give many details except to say that they expect Williams to be good to go for training camp. That's your sports flash for UCToday.org. I'm Matt Pauley.
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11: From your weather authority today, very warm and humid, partly sunny, stray shower, thunderstorm possible, near 85. Tonight, remaining warm and humid, isolated shower or thunder shower again possible, with lows near 70. Thursday, hazy, hot and humid, partly sunny, scattered afternoon to evening thunderstorms, 85 to 90. Latest weather updates on the Your Irrigo app. I'm weather authority meteorologist Craig Flint.

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1: 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John and
0: Heidi. Time now for the scoop of the day. According to Psychology Today, crying is an act of maintenance, not a sign of collapse. By letting those tears fall, you are allowing your body to perform essential work of numbing pain, regulating your nervous system, and restoring a healthy emotional balance. So leave me alone about it, Heidi. She makes fun of me because I get emotional about dumb
1: commercials
0: things. She's like, are you crying over there? Yeah. I'm like, I think it's really neat. I think that's really cool. She's like, just, it's an air conditioning commercial. Stop.
1: Yeah.
0: That was a long time ago, by the way. And doctor says that he has a secret to avoiding that 3 p.m. daily energy crash that many people experience. Dr. Rangan Chatterjee, what a cool name. I might have said it wrong, but I like the way I said it. He's a best-selling author and the host of a health podcast called Feel Better, Live More. He said that your mid-afternoon slump could be a signal of being unstable in the glucose department. Meals low in protein and fiber can worsen your mid-afternoon fatigue and your brain fog, according to the Good Doc. Instead of relying on caffeine or sugary snacks, he says eat a protein-rich food like eggs or fish or meat, followed by a 10 to 20-minute walk that'll help you steady your blood sugar, adding that water and a handful of nuts can also support steadier energy. Doc says frequent crashes may reflect underlying metabolic issues, and he says that many of us overlook diets, and that is the cause of our tiredness. So that's kind of good to know.
1: It is good to know.
0: So he's saying, eat protein. Yes, sign me up, Doc. That is your scoop of the day on the John and Heidi Show.
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0: Time now for the movie quote of the day with my beautiful bride Heidi guessing right now. Here we go. It's from 1967. I don't know if you're going to know this one. What we've got here is a failure to communicate.
1: Oh.
0: I've heard this quote.
1: I've heard the quote. I didn't know
0: this was the movie, though.
1: What is it?
0: It was Cool Hand Luke.
1: Okay.
0: Is the person that said it. So there you go. Cool Hand Luke. And again, I don't think I would have been able to guess that, but I do know the quote. I've even heard the quote. So, but I didn't know that was the movie. I think I've said that 9 times now. Movie quote of the day on the John and Heidi Show.
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5: Local news now from UCToday.org. I'm Trey Westerberg. This update brought to you by Cintas. Corey Police report several arrests recently in separate incidents. 46-year-old Ryan Burrows was arrested May 31st on a warrant issued by Erie County. The arrest took place at a Frederick location. Burrows was taken to the county jail. Corey Police also report the arrest of 31-year-old Thaddeus Check IV on multiple charges, including assault, resisting arrest, and possession of a controlled substance. Police were sent to a location on East South Street to investigate a domestic incident May 31st. Check was located later on Shady Avenue. He was taken into custody, arraigned, and taken to the Erie County Jail. Corey Police charged 35-year-old Philip Trahosky May 22nd with theft from a vehicle. Trahosky was observed on video entering a box truck on Eagle Street. He was located later and allegedly admitted breaking into the truck to look for money. On May 29th, Corey Police arrested 20-year-old Morgan Connor for retail theft. Connor allegedly left the Country Fair store with items he did not pay for. A bail reduction request by a Spring Creek man charged with multiple counts involving a domestic incident was rejected by a Warren County judge. Derek Keener will remain in the Warren County Jail pending a possible trial. The charges include assault, unlawful restraint, terroristic threats, and false imprisonment. The incident took place last November. Keener allegedly held a victim against her will and shot up a residence. A Union City woman is facing multiple charges following a fire at an Erie apartment building earlier this month. Erie police say 43-year-old Nikki Lee Titus is accused of intentionally setting a fire at a three-unit residence in the 600 block of East 12th Street on June 5th. Investigators allege the fire started on an enclosed rear porch before spreading into other parts of the building. 5 people were inside the residence at the time. No injuries were reported. Titus has been charged with aggravated arson, reckless burning, risking a catastrophe, criminal mischief, and recklessly endangering another person. She is being held in the Erie County Prison on $50,000 bail. A preliminary hearing is tentatively scheduled for June 29th.
6: 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Erie Seawolves baseball, they beat Akron yesterday by a 10-2 score at home. That 6-game series does continue coming up later on today. Cleveland Guardians baseball, they lose to the New York Yankees yesterday 3-2. Slade Ciccone allowing 2 runs on 6 hits, striking out 7 in 5 innings. Series continues this afternoon. The Guardians will have lefty Parker Messick on the mound. He enters with a 6-2 record. Cleveland Browns football, they are not going to have a decision made on who their starting quarterback is going to be by the end of the offseason program, as Shedeur Sanders and Deshaun Watson continue to battle it out. Also, the Browns have wrapped up signing their draft class as they get first-round wide receiver Casey Concepcion under contract. That's your Sports Flash for UCToday.org. I'm Matt Pauley.
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9: From your weather authority today, very warm and humid, partly sunny, stray shower, thunderstorm possible, near 85. Tonight, remaining warm and humid, isolated shower or thunder shower again possible, with lows near 70. Thursday, hazy, hot and humid, partly sunny, scattered afternoon to evening thunderstorms, 85 to 90. Latest weather updates on the Your Erie to Go app. I'm weather authority meteorologist Craig Flint.
10: 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Canada Lakes' greatest hits. Sunny 105.7.

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0: Thank you for listening to the John and Heidi Show on a Wednesday. Excited to visit with Tommy Haar. He's a power flipper from Columbus, Ohio. What does that mean? Well, he flips houses, but not just any house. These are the ugliest house in the neighborhood. His show is called Zombie House Flipping Family Business. You got the whole family involved. Tommy, how in the world did you guys get started doing what you're doing?
3: Absolutely. Yeah, I graduated college in 2017, and I always told my old man I was going to go work with him. So he's been a home inspector for 25 years. So I became a home inspector and started doing inspections for home flippers, and they were paying me like $100 to tell them all about the house, and I'd follow them on social media, and they were making $50,000 on the house. So I was like, I think I want to do that more than this. So I transitioned over time into flipping the houses.
0: And it's called Zombie House Flipping Family Business because you got the family involved, but the zombie part, that's because these homes, they're pretty rough.
3: Absolutely. A zombie house is going to be a house that is just absolutely falling apart. It could be the worst house in the best neighborhood, the eyesore that people think are not even repairable. They should be torn down. And we are transforming these dilapidated homes into absolute dream houses for a great family to buy.
0: I love that. Instead of knocking it down, if it's got some good bones inside and you can go through and rebuild it, I love that you're doing that.
3: Well, thank you. I mean, these houses do not have good bones either. We are repairing bones. We're putting splints on it. These are hard renovations, but it's a lot of fun.
0: And when you're doing this, you got to have times where people are telling you, you should have just tore that thing down. Have you ever had a project where you're like halfway through and you start to agree with them?
3: All the time. Yeah. People call us crazy almost daily. I mean, on my social media, people call me nuts. And maybe I am a little bit nuts. I think you got to be a little crazy to do what I do.
0: And I see that you're based in Columbus, Ohio. Is that where most of these homes are located that you're flipping?
3: Yes, sir. Every house, and I'm born and raised in Columbus. Everything is done in Central Ohio.
0: So this show just kicked off starting in May, Zombie House Flipping Family Business. You're going to have people that see this and go, I want to do that. What advice do you give to somebody before they decide to start flipping zombie houses?
3: Well, zombie houses are everywhere. So the more you know where to look, you're going to find them. And I would just say assemble a dream team. You can't do it yourself.

0: around you.
1: I love that. Again, the show is called Zombie House Flipping Family Business, and you just heard the whole darn family's involved here. And I got a feeling, Tommy, you are going to inspire other people. They're going to watch this, and then it's not a spectator sport for them. They got to dive in, and you're going to have people all around the country that are going to be flipping zombie houses in their neighborhood.
0: I hope so. It's changed my life. It's changed my family's life as well. So, but it is risky. You know, I've lost money on houses, but we've made a lot more money than we've lost. So stick to the plan, and you got this if you want to try it.
1: Well, I love all of this, everything about it. And I was telling you ahead of time, we didn't mean to be house flippers, but we've purchased and renovated several homes now and then bought a different home and started the projects all over. So I don't know, is there a special number that you need to hit before you're officially a house flipper?
0: I think you're a house flipper. I think three is definitely a good number.
1: All right.
0: You're definitely in the running. That's impressive.
1: Well, I don't have my own show, and if anybody did follow me around with a camera, it would probably be like a whole reel of what not to do, but we do have a lot of fun. And again, Zombie House Flipping Family Business, it's out right now on A&E's Homemade Nation. When can we tune in?
0: Saturday morning at 11 a.m. Eastern Time. We're super excited to show everybody our hard work, and it's a great, great show.
1: And again, you can find it on A&E's Homemade Nation. I'm going to throw a link to make all of that easy to find. I got a trailer for it as well. But Tommy, I got to tell you, I love that you're doing this. I think that you are going to improve the value of neighborhoods all around the country because people are going to see this, they're going to get inspired, and they're going to do this magical thing in their own neighborhood. So I love the fact that you're doing what you're doing.
0: Yeah, we're doing that. And then it's also going to inspire somebody to call their brother, their sister, their mom and tell them that, hey, I miss you. I was watching this show. Their family doesn't get along all the time, but they love each other. And hopefully it gets you to go inspired to make some money and also to reconnect with your family if you're not doing so already.
1: I love it. Tommy, thank you so much for taking the time to chat. Have a great day.
0: Thanks, sir. Appreciate your time.
1: Absolutely. Again, Tommy Haar has been our guest. The show is called Zombie House Flipping Family Business. It just premiered at the very end of May on A&E's Homemade Nation. I've got a link to the trailer and all the details for you to check it out. It's in the show notes for today at johnandheidishow.com.
2: 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I'm Robert Orner, interim pastor at the church. 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
1: The loudest purr on record was in 2023 in the UK. A cat named Bella hit 54.59 decibels.
0: Wow, that is one loud kitty cat.
1: I have no idea what a decibel sounds like, so...
0: But it sounds loud.
1: It must be loud.
0: Must be a very loud purr.
1: The soft dip in your arm where it bends is called the cubital fossa.
0: Oh, so that's the other side of the elbow? Is the cubital fossa?
1: Yeah, your elbow pit.
0: Oh, yeah. See? I didn't even know there was a name for it.
1: And he doesn't speak now, but the silent teller of Penn and Teller used to teach high school Latin.
0: Oh, nice.
1: I didn't know that.
0: Yeah, that's pretty cool. Yeah. I know he talks. He just doesn't speak on stage.
1: Right.
0: But you see, if you ever watch Fool Us, the two of them will visit back and forth. And I was always like, I kind of wonder what his voice sounds like.
1: Yeah. So. That's news to me.
0: That is also news to me.
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5: 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I'm Trey Westerberg. This update brought to you by the U.S. Postal Service. A Union City woman is facing multiple charges following a fire at an Erie apartment building earlier this month. Erie police say 43-year-old Nikki Lee Titus is accused of intentionally setting a fire at a three-unit residence in the 600 block of East 12th Street on June 5th. Investigators allege the fire started on an enclosed rear porch before spreading into other parts of the building. Five people were inside the residence at the time. No injuries were reported. Titus has been charged with aggravated arson, reckless burning, risking a catastrophe, criminal mischief, and recklessly endangering another person. She is being held in the Erie County Prison on $50,000 bail. A preliminary hearing is tentatively scheduled for June 29th. Corey police report several arrests recently in separate incidents. 46-year-old Ryan Burrows was arrested May 31st on a warrant issued by Erie County. The arrest took place at a Frederick location. Burrows was taken to the county jail. Corey police also report the arrest of 31-year-old Thaddeus Check the Fourth on multiple charges, including assault, resisting arrest, and possession of a controlled substance. Police were sent to a location on East South Street to investigate a domestic incident May 31st. Check was located later on Shady Avenue. He was taken into custody, arraigned, and taken to the Erie County Jail. Corey police charged 35-year-old Philip Trahosky May 22nd with theft from a vehicle. Trahosky was observed on video entering a box truck on Eagle Street. He was located later and allegedly admitted breaking into the truck to look for money. On May 29th, Corey police arrested 20-year-old Morgan Connor for retail theft. Connor allegedly left the Country Fair store with items he did not pay for. A bail reduction request by a Spring Creek man charged with multiple counts involving a domestic incident was rejected by a Warren County judge. Derek Keener will remain in the Warren County Jail pending a possible trial. The charges include assault, unlawful restraint, terroristic threats, and false imprisonment. The incident took place last November. Keener allegedly held a victim against her will and shot up a residence.
6: Maine Democratic Senate candidate Graham Plattner is advancing to the general election. The retired U.S. Marine defeated Governor Janet Mills and David Costello in Tuesday's primary. Plattner will face Republican incumbent Senator Susan Collins in the November midterms. U.S. bases in the Middle East have come under Iranian attack in response to earlier U.S. strikes on Iran. U.S. Central Command announced those strikes Tuesday in retaliation for the downing of an Apache helicopter over the Strait of Hormuz. Now there are reports of Iranian attacks on sites in Jordan, Bahrain, and Kuwait. Performers will be heading to Virginia Beach this fall to help raise money for family farmers in the U.S. Farm Aid will be held at Veterans United Home Loan Amphitheater on September 26th. This year's lineup includes headliners Willie Nelson, Neil Young, and John Mellencamp. I'm Michael Kastner.
7: 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The Pittsburgh Steelers announcing a roster addition as they have claimed punter Aiden LaRosse off of waivers. He was let go by the Buccaneers on Monday. He punted at Kentucky during his final two collegiate seasons, also playing at Charlotte and at Tennessee Martin. Over his entire college career, he had an average of about 46 yards per punt in a corresponding move. Wide receiver Brandon Johnson has been released.
8: Buffalo Bills head coach Joe Brady speaking with the media. The Bills had a full attendance at mandatory minicamp. Not everybody participating, though. That includes linebacker Dorian Williams due to injury. When Brady was asked about that injury, did not give many details except to say that they expect Williams to be good to go for training camp.
7: That's your sports flash for UCToday.org. I'm Matt Pauley.
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10: From your weather authority today, very warm and humid, partly sunny, stray shower, thunderstorm possible, near 85. Tonight, remaining warm and humid, isolated shower or thunder shower again possible, with lows near 70. Thursday, hazy, hot and humid, partly sunny, scattered afternoon to evening thunderstorms, 85 to 90. Latest weather updates on the Your Irrigo app. I'm weather authority meteorologist Craig Flint.

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1: What's that, John?
0: The Incredible Hulk was not supposed to be green. He was supposed to be gray, but they had some ink problems where the comic was printed. He turned out green. Otherwise, he would not be the green machine. He would have been gray. Fun fact for you, Heidi.
1: What's that, John?
0: A scientist cracked his knuckles on one hand for over 50 years to prove it does not cause arthritis. So,
1: and then he had arthritis.
0: Yeah, just on the one hand, though. They can't figure out why. Just kidding. None of that is true. The first part is. Fun fact for you, Heidi.
1: What's that, John?
0: Ichiro Suzuki, baseball's all-time hit leader, learned Spanish just for the purpose of trash-talking his opponents.
1: Oh, funny.
0: Yeah. I don't know if I said his name right. I'm not a sports guy. Or am I smart? None of those. Fun fact for you, Heidi.
1: What's that, John?
0: Standing like a superhero for 2 minutes configures your brain to cope well in stressful situations.
1: Oh, funny.
0: I'm going to just start doing that. What you doing? Working on my brain.
1: Yeah, there you go.
0: And we'll do one final fun fact for you, Heidi.
1: What's that, John?
0: 35 years after leaving school, most people can still identify 90% of their classmates. That's pretty cool. I think I probably can.
1: I could.
0: Most of the time, when I paid attention anyway. Several fun facts. Now you know. Thanks for listening to the John and Heidi Show.
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14: Hello, and welcome to another edition of your Daily Beatle Break. Today we feature a song written and performed by Larry Williams. It was released as a single in 1958. You might remember the A-side that was

0: Beatles performed today's song live many times. They finally recorded a version and released it on their Long Tall Sally EP in Britain. Later, it was released in the U.S. as the B-side of 1964's Matchbox. It was kind of an obscure song when the Beatles began to perform it. As the group began to play on the same bill with other groups, the groups that played before them would often play the same songs the Beatles were going to. Paul recalls the mindset of the group at the time.
1: And out of playing 8 hours in Hamburg, what had happened was we got fed up with repeating tunes every time. We were always searching B-sides of records for sort of odd little things. We'd come on with slightly more R&B stuff, and people would come and request all our tunes. You know, they knew what we did and stuff.
0: Here's Slow Down on your daily Beatle break.

0: Well, that's going to do it for this edition of your Daily Beetle Break. I'm Dave Marino. Thanks for joining us. And we'll catch you right here next time. Same beat time, same beat channel for your Daily Beetle Break.
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2: John and Heidi.
0: Time now for the question of the day. This one is for you, Heidi. This is the most common thing people save, quote, just in case, but then they never use it. We have these. What do we save just in case?
1: Extra pieces of wood?
0: No, that, although I do have a lot of those. Instruction manuals.
1: Oh.
0: Yeah, there's like a cupboard above our microwave that I opened that one day looking for coffee, and I was like, I'm pulling stuff, and I'm like, what is this? We don't even own half of these appliances anymore. That is your question of the day on the John and Heidi Show.
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8: 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This update brought to you by Cintas. Corey police report several arrests recently in separate incidents. 46-year-old Ryan Burrows was arrested May 31st on a warrant issued by Erie County. The arrest took place at a Frederick location. Burrows was taken to the county jail. Corey police also report the arrest of 31-year-old Thaddeus Check IV on multiple charges, including assault, resisting arrest, and possession of a controlled substance. Police were sent to a location on East South Street to investigate a domestic incident May 31st. Check was located later on Shady Avenue. He was taken into custody, arraigned, and taken to the Erie County Jail. Corey police charged 35-year-old Philip Trahosky May 22nd with theft from a vehicle. Trahosky was observed on video entering a box truck on Eagle Street. He was located later and allegedly admitted breaking into the truck to look for money. On May 29th, Corey police arrested 20-year-old Morgan Connor for retail theft. Connor allegedly left the Country Fair store with items he did not pay for. A bail reduction request by a Spring Creek man charged with multiple counts involving a domestic incident was rejected by a Warren County judge. Derek Keener will remain in the Warren County Jail pending a possible trial. The charges include assault, unlawful restraint, terroristic threats, and false imprisonment. The incident took place last November. Keener allegedly held a victim against her will and shot up a residence. A Union City woman is facing multiple charges following a fire at an Erie apartment building earlier this month. Erie police say 43-year-old Nikki Lee Titus is accused of intentionally setting a fire at a three-unit residence in the 600 block of East 12th Street on June 5th. Investigators allege the fire started on an enclosed rear porch before spreading into other parts of the building. Five people were inside the residence at the time. No injuries were reported. Titus has been charged with aggravated arson, arson, reckless burning, risking a catastrophe, criminal mischief, and recklessly endangering another person. She is being held in the Erie County Prison on $50,000 bail. A preliminary hearing is tentatively scheduled for June 29th.
9: 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It got ugly fast yesterday for the Pittsburgh Pirates. They lose to the Dodgers by a 12-3 score. Paul Skeens made the start. He pitched well. He went six innings, gave up just two runs. He comes out of the game, and the Dodgers scored 10 runs in the seventh inning. Wilbur Dotel gave up five runs without even recording an out. This series does continue today. Jared Jones on the mound for Pittsburgh. He is 1-0 with a 4.82 ERA. The Pittsburgh Steelers have acclaimed punter Aiden LaRosse off of waivers from the Tampa Bay Buccaneers. During a collegiate career at Kentucky, Charlotte, and Tennessee Martin, he had an average of about 46 yards per punt. That's your Sports Flash for UCToday.org. I'm Matt Pauley.
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12: From your weather authority today, very warm and humid, partly sunny, stray shower, thunderstorm possible, near 85. Tonight, remaining warm and humid, isolated shower or thunder shower again possible with lows near 70. Thursday, hazy, hot and humid, partly sunny, scattered afternoon to evening thunderstorms, 85 to 90. Latest weather updates on the Your Irrigo app. I'm Weather Authority Meteorologist Craig Flint.
13: 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Canada Lake's greatest hits. 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
2: John and Heidi.
0: Time now for some weird news. A long-dormant proposal for a giant floating city has now resurfaced, with backers claiming the vessel could one day carry about 80,000 people continuously traveling the world. Known as the Freedom Ship, a mile-long nuclear-powered concept would function more like a giant mobile city than a cruise ship, featuring homes for 50,000 residents, accommodations for 10,000 tourists, and a crew of 20,000 people. Plans include a school and shops and restaurants and parks and museums, a giant sports stadium, a water park, and even a tram system to help people get around. Passengers would be transported to and from by land, by a fleet of ferries, and there would be about 8 helipads on the top. Ideas for the Freedom Ship were first touted by an engineer in the 1990s, but he died in 2012. Plans went on the back burner. Estimated to cost about $16 billion, the project remains in the planning stages, with funding still needed before construction could begin. Just going to put this out there. If you do that, I'm not going to visit.
1: No.
0: I have no interest in getting on a man-made island that might or might not work.
1: Right. No, thank you.
0: Yeah, it just seems weird. That's why it is today's Weird News.
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2: John and Heidi.
0: Time now for the list. Many of us are growing increasingly skeptical of software updates. In a survey of 2,000
1: growing
0: people.
1: Growing what?
0: Skeptical. I just said it in a very fancy way. Don't you question me. Survey of 2,000 adults found 54% believe updates make their device worse. 62% say operating system updates disrupt how their device works. More than three quarters say they avoid changing anything unless it's absolutely necessary, so they only install some updates. So here is the top 10 list reason why people avoid updates. Number 10, device is too old to update. 9, don't have time to wait for installation. 8, don't want to deal with passwords or logins afterwards. 7, fear the update will slow my device. 6, not enough storage space. 5, concerned updates will add unwanted AI features. I agree with that one. 4, fear settings will be reset or changed. 3, installation takes too long. 2, happy with the current software, worried the new version will be worse. That happens a lot.
1: Yep.
0: And the numero uno, number one reason people don't do updates, they forget the update is even available. So I turn the updates, the automatic updates off on my computers, and I do it when I have time. Here's the problem. Then I never have time.
1: Right.
0: And then I'm like, oh, I should probably update this. So then when I do it, it takes forever.
1: Right.
0: Forever and forever. So there you go. That is the list on the John and Heidi Show.
3: 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I'm Trey Westerberg. This update brought to you by the U.S. Postal Service. A Union City woman is facing multiple charges following a fire at an Erie apartment building earlier this month. Erie police say 43-year-old Nikki Lee Titus is accused of intentionally setting a fire at a three-unit residence in the 600 block of East 12th Street on June 5th. Investigators allege the fire started on an enclosed rear porch before spreading into other parts of the building. Five people were inside the residence at the time. No injuries were reported. Titus has been charged with aggravated arson, reckless burning, risking a catastrophe, criminal mischief, and recklessly endangering another person. She is being held in the Erie County Prison on $50,000 bail. A preliminary hearing is tentatively scheduled for June 29th. Corey police report several arrests recently in separate incidents. 46-year-old Ryan Burrows was arrested May 31st on a warrant issued by Erie County. The arrest took place at a Frederick location. Burrows was taken to the county jail. Corey police also report the arrest of 31-year-old Thaddeus Check IV on multiple charges, including assault, resisting arrest, and possession of a controlled substance. Police were sent to a location on East South Street to investigate a domestic incident May 31st. Check was located later on Shady Avenue. He was taken into custody, arraigned, and taken to the Erie County Jail. Corey police charged 35-year-old Philip Trahosky May 22nd with theft from a vehicle. Trahosky was observed on video entering a box truck on Eagle Street. He was located later and allegedly admitted breaking into the truck to look for money. On May 29th, Corey police arrested 20-year-old Morgan Connor for retail theft. Connor allegedly left the Country Fair store with items he did not pay for. A bail reduction request by a Spring Creek man charged with multiple counts involving a domestic incident was rejected by a Warren County judge. Derek Keener will remain in the Warren County Jail pending a possible trial. The charges include assault, unlawful restraint, terroristic threats, and false imprisonment. The incident took place last November. Keener allegedly held a victim against her will and shot up a residence.
4: President Trump is weighing in after Iran's Revolutionary Guard Corps said it launched attacks on U.S. bases in the Middle East in response to U.S. strikes. U.S. Central Command announced those strikes Tuesday in retaliation for the downing of an Army Apache helicopter over the Strait of Hormuz. Posting today on Truth Social, Trump said Iran would have to pay the price after taking what he said was too long to reach an agreement to end the conflict. The president concluded that Iran is, in his words, all talk and no action. Another busy primary day in America has come and gone. In one of the most closely watched Tuesday contests, Graham Plattner emerged victorious in the Democratic Senate primary in Maine. He'll face Republican incumbent Senator Susan Collins in the November midterms. Stranger Things fans don't have much longer to experience the Upside Down on Broadway. The hit prequel play, Stranger Things, The First Shadow, announced it will end its run on January 3rd. I'm Michael Kastner.
5: 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It got ugly fast yesterday for the Pittsburgh Pirates. They lose to the Dodgers by a 12-3 score. Paul Skeens made the start. He pitched well. He went six innings, gave up just two runs. He comes out of the game, and the Dodgers scored 10 runs in the seventh inning. Wilbur Dotel gave up five runs without even recording an out. This series does continue today. Jared Jones on the mound for Pittsburgh. He is 1-0 with a 4.82 ERA. The Pittsburgh Steelers have claimed punter Aiden LaRosse off of waivers from the Tampa Bay Buccaneers. During a collegiate career at Kentucky, Charlotte, and Tennessee Martin, he had an average of about 46 yards per punt. That's your Sports Flash for UCToday.org. I'm Matt Pauley.
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8: From your weather authority today, very warm and humid, partly sunny, stray shower, thunderstorm possible, near 85. Tonight, remaining warm and humid, isolated shower or thunder shower again possible, with lows near 70. Thursday, hazy, hot and humid, partly sunny, scattered afternoon to evening thunderstorms, 85 to 90. Latest weather updates on the Your Irrigo app. I'm weather authority meteorologist Craig Flint.

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0: Time now for something special with Heidi Small. What you got for me over there, Heidi?
1: Today we're going to talk about some of the lingo difference between the United States and the United Kingdom. So, for example, an ATM in the United States is a cash point in the UK.
0: Oh, really?
1: Checkers here is droughts there. Wrench is a spanner.
0: Is a what? Wait, what?
1: A spanner.
0: So if you're going to use a wrench, hey, it's can you give me a spanner?
1: Yep.
0: Oh, wow.
1: A teleprompter is an auto cue.
0: I like that. That makes sense.
1: A thumbtack is a drawing pin.
0: Oh, nice.
1: A truck stop is a transport cafe.
0: Oh, that sounds way cooler.
1: Our John Doe in England is a Joe Bloggs.
0: Joe Bloggs. Okay.
1: Yeah. A crosswalk is a zebra crossing. A bullhorn is a loud hailer.
0: Nice.
1: Jumping jacks are called star jumps.
0: Oh, that makes sense.
1: And a caboose is a guard's van.
0: Well, there you go.
1: Yeah, interesting.
0: I love that. That's all very cool. That is all something special with Heidi Small.
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2: John and Heidi.
0: We always like to wrap things up around here with good news, and I think this is good news. A woman who helped rescue an injured crow is now getting gifts from the sky from this crow.
1: Oh, cute.
0: So crows are pretty interesting. Leah Wilson learned that an injured crow was trapped in her gutter. She couldn't ignore it. There was a flock of crows that were sounding the alarm, circling, dive bombing the area, trying to get somebody to help. She said, I was really distressed, and I knew somebody had to do something. The problem was nobody nearby had a tall enough ladder to get to the bird. Determined, she spotted a fire truck parked a few blocks away. She decided, I'm going to take a chance. She's like, hey, you look like you guys want to save a crow today. And then she chuckled. The firefighters did step in. They raised their ladder. They freed the injured bird. Firefighters were gracious and wonderful. Leah said, my heart was so full. But the story didn't end right there. Even if it did, fun story.
1: Right.
0: But it didn't end there. She said, this little bird latched onto my finger and held on. She said that was life-changing. A few days later, she learned the crow had recovered and was released back into the wild. Soon after, she experienced something she'd never experienced. She said there was a bundle of feathers at her feet. The first gift was just the beginning. Since then, she's gotten over a half a dozen offerings from the crow. Sticks, balls of moss, a little bird's nest. What seems unusual to others became a meaningful reminder of her connection with the natural world. She said, I grew up understanding the importance of having relationships with nature, but this has brought it to a whole new level. I think this is really cool. If you want to read the entire story, it's all in the show notes, and there's photos and videos and all of that. I've got a link to it in the show notes for today at johnandheidishow.com. Time to say goodbye, Heidi.
1: Goodbye, Heidi.
0: Goodbye, everybody. Have a great day. Thank you for listening to the John and Heidi Show.
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5: Local news now from uctoday.org. I'm Trey Westerberg. This update brought to you by the U.S. Postal Service. A Union City woman is facing multiple charges following a fire at an Erie apartment building earlier this month. Erie police say 43-year-old Nikki Lee Titus is accused of intentionally setting a fire at a three-unit residence in the 600 block of East 12th Street on June 5th. Investigators allege the fire started on an enclosed rear porch before spreading into other parts of the building. Five people were inside the residence at the time. No injuries were reported. Titus has been charged with aggravated arson, reckless burning, risking a catastrophe, criminal mischief, and recklessly endangering another person. She is being held in the Erie County Prison on $50,000 bail. A preliminary hearing is tentatively scheduled for June 29th. Corey police report several arrests recently in separate incidents. 46-year-old Ryan Burrows was arrested May 31st on a warrant issued by Erie County. The arrest took place at a Frederick location. Burrows was taken to the county jail. Corey police also report the arrest of 31-year-old Thaddeus Check IV on multiple charges, including assault, resisting arrest, and possession of a controlled substance. Police were sent to a location on East South Street to investigate a domestic incident May 31st. Check was located later on Shady Avenue. He was taken into custody, arraigned, and taken to the Erie County Jail. Corey police charged 35-year-old Philip Trahosky May 22nd with theft from a vehicle. Trahosky was observed on video entering a box truck on Eagle Street. He was located later and allegedly admitted breaking into the truck to look for money. On May 29th, Corey police arrested 20-year-old Morgan Connor for retail theft. Connor allegedly left the Country Fair store with items he did not pay for. A bail reduction request by a Spring Creek man charged with multiple counts involving a domestic incident was rejected by a Warren County judge. Derek Keener will remain in the Warren County jail pending a possible trial. The charges include assault, unlawful restraint, terroristic threats, and false imprisonment. The incident took place last November. Keener allegedly held a victim against her will and shot up a residence.
6: Progressive presents the Sports Flash delivered by UCToday.org. The Pittsburgh Steelers announcing a roster addition as they have claimed a punter, Aiden LaRosse, off of waivers. He was let go by the Buccaneers on Monday. He punted at Kentucky during his final two collegiate seasons, also playing at Charlotte and at Tennessee Martin. Over his entire college career, he had an average of about 46 yards per punt in a corresponding move. Wide receiver Brandon Johnson has been released. Buffalo Bills head coach Joe Brady speaking with the media. The Bills had full attendance at mandatory minicamp. Not everybody participating, though. That includes linebacker Dorian Williams due to injury. When Brady was asked about that injury, did not give many details except to say that they expect Williams to be good to go for training camp. That's your Sports Flash for UCToday.org. I'm Matt Pauley.
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0: back in the early 90s, kids had to go to school. I know, it's different today, but some kids just didn't want to get up.
1: Yeah!

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Remember, there's no I in Daily.

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4: From your weather authority this afternoon, very warm and humid, partly sunny, stray shower, thunderstorm possible, near 85. Tonight, remaining warm and humid, isolated shower, thunder shower, again possible, with lows near 70. Thursday, hazy, hot and humid, partly sunny, scattered afternoon to evening thunderstorms, 85 to 90. Latest weather updates on the Your Irritigo app. I'm weather authority meteorologist Craig Flint.
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6: From Buffalo, New York, we're presenting a funk group called Trick. 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

You know, rock and roll's always been about fashion, right? Clothes. The top 10 records that have ever been out by fashion, number one is Nancy Sinatra. Hey, these boots are made for walking. Number four is Blue Suede Shoes by Carl Perkins. David Bowie had a song called Fashions. Sammy Davis Jr., High Heel Sneakers. And, of course, Prince with his Raspberry Beret.

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2: 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Fentanyl is killing people. It's a powerful opioid, often made illegally and commonly mixed with illicit drugs. It can even be pressed into counterfeit pills that resemble prescription medications. Just 2 milligrams, about the size of a few grains of sand, can potentially be lethal. 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
7: From your weather authority this afternoon, very warm and humid, partly sunny, stray shower, thunderstorm possible, near 85. Tonight, remaining warm and humid, isolated shower, thunder shower, again possible, with lows near 70. Thursday, hazy, hot and humid, partly sunny, scattered afternoon to evening thunderstorms, 85 to 90. Latest weather updates on the Your Iridigo app. I'm Weather Authority Meteorologist Craig Flint. Sunny.

Breathe deep, the gathering gloom. Watch lights fade from every room. Bedsitter people look back and lament. Another day's useless energy spent. Impassioned lovers wrestle as one. Lonely man cries for love and has none. New mother picks up and settles her son. Senior citizens wish they were young. Cold-hearted orb that rules the night removes the colors from our sight. Red is gray and yellow white, but we decide which is right and which is an illusion.

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Bright Suns, and hello, it is Cindy Scott here. It is officially Wednesday, and on this Wednesday, let's start off the day with our weird story. The weird story today is going to talk about probably the weirdest way to improve your overall typing. You're like, typing? A weird way to improve your typing? Yeah, this is one very weird way to improve your typing. Well, at least your typing speed. It's next.

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5: Local news now from UCToday.org. I'm Trey Westerberg. This update brought to you by Cintas. Corey police report several arrests recently in separate incidents. 46-year-old Ryan Burrows was arrested May 31st on a warrant issued by Erie County. The arrest took place at a Frederick location. Burrows was taken to the county jail. Corey police also report the arrest of 31-year-old Thaddeus Check IV on multiple charges, including assault, resisting arrest, and possession of a controlled substance. Police were sent to a location on East South Street to investigate a domestic incident May 31st. Check was located later on Shady Avenue. He was taken into custody, arraigned, and taken to the Erie County Jail. Corey police charged 35-year-old Philip Trahosky May 22nd with theft from a vehicle. Trahosky was observed on video entering a box truck on Eagle Street. He was located later and allegedly admitted breaking into the truck to look for money. On May 29th, Corey police arrested 20-year-old Morgan Connor for retail theft. Connor allegedly left the Country Fair store with items he did not pay for. A bail reduction request by a Spring Creek man charged with multiple counts involving a domestic incident was rejected by a Warren County judge. Derek Keener will remain in the Warren County Jail pending a possible trial. The charges include assault, unlawful restraint, terroristic threats, and false imprisonment. The incident took place last November. Keener allegedly held a victim against her will and shot up a residence. A Union City woman is facing multiple charges following a fire at an Erie apartment building earlier this month. Erie police say 43-year-old Nikki Lee Titus is accused of intentionally setting a fire at a three-unit residence in the 600 block of East 12th Street on June 5th. Investigators allege the fire started on an enclosed rear porch before spreading into other parts of the building. Five people were inside the residence at the time. No injuries were reported. Titus has been charged with aggravated arson, reckless burning, risking a catastrophe, criminal mischief, and recklessly endangering another person. She is being held in the Erie County Prison on $50,000 bail. A preliminary hearing is tentatively scheduled for June 29th.
6: President Trump is signing a bill to fund immigration enforcement. The measure was approved in a House vote Tuesday. It'll fund ICE and Border Patrol through the end of Trump's term. The president is warning Iran they'll now have to pay the price after he says they took too long to reach a peace deal. In a post on Truth Social, Trump said Iran's military is a complete and total mess. It's after the U.S. Central Command announced strikes yesterday in retaliation for the downing of a U.S. Army helicopter over the Strait of Hormuz. Bill Gates is sitting for a closed-door meeting today with the House committee investigating the Jeffrey Epstein case. Hallie Jackson reports the billionaire co-founder of Microsoft is mentioned a number of times in the Justice Department's Epstein files release.
7: In a series of 2013 emails Epstein sent to himself, he appeared to suggest Gates was having an affair and seeking illicit drugs. Allegations a Gates spokesperson has called absolutely absurd and completely false.
6: I'm Michael Kastner.
8: 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Erie Seawolves baseball, they beat Akron yesterday by a 10-2 score at home. That six-game series does continue coming up later on today. Cleveland Guardians baseball, they lose to the New York Yankees yesterday 3-2. Slade Ciccone allowing two runs on six hits, striking out seven in five innings. Series continues this afternoon. The Guardians will have lefty Parker Messick on the mound. He enters with a 6-2 record. Cleveland Browns football, they are not going to have a decision made on who their starting quarterback is going to be by the end of the offseason program as Shedeur Sanders and Deshaun Watson continue to battle it out. Also, the Browns have wrapped up signing their draft class as they get first-round wide receiver Casey Concepcion under contract. That's your Sports Flash for UCToday.org. I'm Matt Pauley.
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11: From your weather authority this afternoon, very warm and humid, partly sunny, stray shower, thunderstorm possible, near 85. Tonight, remaining warm and humid, isolated shower, thunder shower, again possible with lows near 70. Thursday, hazy, hot and humid, partly sunny, scattered afternoon to evening thunderstorms, 85 to 90. Latest weather updates on the Your Irrigo app. I'm weather authority, meteorologist Craig Flint.

Herman's Hermits. Can't you hear my heartbeat? Baby, baby, can't you hear? Sunny 105.7, where all the great songs have gone to play.

time for your weird story on this Wednesday. And if you would like to improve your typing speed, try this. It's a website called 10 Fast Fingers. It offers free and simple yet popular online challenge. Basically gives you 1 minute to type as many words as possible without tripping over your fingers. It's type fighting. Yes, type fighting. It gives you a score based on words per minute and the accuracy. Part of the site's appeal is a game-like scoring system which rewards you for streaks of correctly typed words while penalizing mistakes, which makes it very weirdly addictive. The best thing is, users can also compete in multiplayer typing races, compare your results on leaderboards, and even test their skills in multiple languages. A recent article in PC World points out that regular practice on 10 Fast Fingers is effective in helping people improve their typing speed, making everyday tasks like writing emails and documents more efficient. But they've made this even crazier by making it like a type fight atmosphere. Type fighting. That's a real thing, and that's why it's our weird story today.

0: Huey Lewis and the News. If this is it.
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tracked 12 crew members living in an Antarctic research station for 10 months. Using sensors and surveys to monitor their interactions, the team actually found that people who spent more time around one another were more likely to report conflicts, suspicious thinking, and lower performance. And as the mission continued, crew members also tended to form smaller social groups based on nationality or just their language. It potentially weakened overall team cohesion. Researchers say the findings could actually help prepare for future space missions where small multicultural crews may spend months or even years living together in isolated environments. So take your coworkers with moderation.

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6: From your weather authority this afternoon, very warm and humid, partly sunny, stray shower, thunderstorm possible near 85. Tonight, remaining warm and humid, isolated shower, thunder shower again possible with lows near 70. Thursday, hazy, hot and humid, partly sunny, scattered afternoon to evening thunderstorms, 85 to 90. Latest weather updates on the Your Irrigo app. I'm Weather Authority meteorologist Craig Flint.
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1: There's lots of great music on the radio, but there's so much more you haven't heard. I'm Dr. Kevin. Join me now on Sunny 105.7 because the music is out there. Singer, songwriter, and musician Greg Kinn, best known for songs like The Breakup Song and Jeopardy, started off in Baltimore, but it wasn't until he moved to California that he really got his big start. He put out his first album in 1976, simply entitled Greg Kinn, and his newest album, called Rekindled, in 2017. Throughout his career, he used his last name to help title a lot of albums, including Continued, Kinspiracy, Contagious, Citizen Kinn, and Next of Kinn. But today we're taking a track off his last studio album, the 2017 album called Rekindle. Here is Greg Kinn.

From his 2017 album called Rekindled, there is Greg Kinn and a song called Anthem. Now, not only did Greg Kinn put out great music, but from 1996 to 2012, Kinn was also a morning radio disc jockey. He also started writing books in 1996 and wrote a total of four of them between 96 and 99. He also published many short stories, appearing in different periodicals during that period. Now, unfortunately, Greg Kinn passed away in August of 2024, but he's left behind a great legacy of music and books. Thanks for joining me for The Music Is Out There. I'm Dr. Kevin. Tune in next time for more great music you probably haven't heard right here on Sunny 105.7.

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0: Girly News time. And how would you like to have your house cleaned for free? For free. An AI company Shift is offering exactly that to New York City residents, done by professionals, but it's with a catch, of course. Participants must allow the company to record the cleaning process so the footage can help train future AI-powered housekeeping robots. In fact, the company says the messier the home, the better. Should see my kid's bedroom then. Seriously, I'm not joking. Shift calls for the challenging cleaning environments, and they say that they can provide especially valuable training data. The promise is to blur sensitive details to protect privacy, and the giveaway supports Shift's broader business model, which says people to wear cameras while performing everyday jobs and chores. Now, while AI training firms have traditionally focused on office work, companies like Shift are increasingly collecting data on real-world physical tasks.
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1: Guy News today is all about becoming famous. 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

0: It's time for your guy news. And did you know that there's tons of ways to become famous? Acting in movies, launching a big tech company, singing a nonsensical song that includes the word Gangnam Style. We all know that one. You know, it could be as simple as New Zealand soccer player Tim Payne. You know, he found fame in a much stranger way. He was named the least famous player at the World Cup after an Argentinian influencer announced that he wanted to find a player that people could root for. Regardless of nationality, he opted for Payne and bestowed him the title of least known World Cup player. The internet took notice, and in just a few days, his Instagram following exploded from fewer than 5,000 people to more than 3.5 million. Who'd have thought?
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4: 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I'm Robert Orner, interim pastor at the church. 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
6: From your Weather Authority this afternoon, very warm and humid, partly sunny, stray shower, thunderstorm possible, near 85. Tonight, remaining warm and humid, isolated shower, thunder shower, again possible, with lows near 70. Thursday, hazy, hot and humid, partly sunny, scattered afternoon to evening thunderstorms, 85 to 90. Latest weather updates on the Your Irritigo app. I'm Weather Authority meteorologist Craig Flint.

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10: Hello, and welcome to another edition of your Daily Beatle Break. Today we feature a song first written and performed by Arthur Alexander and released in 1962. The Beatles version features John on lead vocals and is cut three on side one of their debut album, Please Please Me. Today's song was again brought to the public's attention on the TV show Married with Children, when Al Bundy can't think of the words to today's song.
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10: And the title of today's song says, Go to Him. But the words go with him are used throughout the song. 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

Well, that's going to do it for this edition of your Daily Beetle Break. I'm Dave Marino. Thanks for joining us, and we'll catch you right here next time. 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

0: Pat's Domino with Blueberry Hill.
1: We'll close it up this Wednesday. Thanks so much for joining me. We're having a really good day today. Let's continue on with what's going on tomorrow. We have another weird story. Only this time it's a weird story of a new way to live. A new way of living.

0: It's Denise Scott here, and here's what's going on. Tomorrow is Thursday. I always have a weird story to start off our day, but tomorrow's weird story is going to be about a new way of living that was brought up in the past, has gone by the wayside, but now it seems to be gaining some traction. They want to bring it back, and we'll see what happens. You know, it's one of those weird things like, oh, let's try to build this awesome community. Seems to be one of a kind. Sounds familiar? No, it's not Epcot. Okay. In case you didn't know, way back in the day when Walt Disney was still alive, he had this grand idea for Epcot. And you're like, but that's a theme park, Cindy, down in Disney World, okay? Down in Orlando, yes. Epcot is a theme park. There's Future World, then there's World Showcase. I know Future World is a different name now. I forget what it's called. But anyway, it's a theme park. But originally, Epcot was supposed to be a, you know, community. It was supposed to be a city because Epcot stands for the Experimental Prototype Community of Tomorrow. Just in case you wanted me to prove that I am a much bigger Disney nerd than a Star Wars nerd. But this story and our weird story today is similar to Epcot, but it's kind of not because it's not Walt Disney making it, first and foremost. And secondly, this is not an experimental prototype community of tomorrow. This is a floating city. A floating city. You're like, what? Yeah, this is like that, I don't really know how the best way to describe this other than I assume this will be extremely expensive to live there if this ever comes to fruition. And I feel really bad for anybody that decides to live there if they have motion sickness, scared of hurricanes. What are you going to do if you're marooned? I don't know what's going to happen with this, but that's all for tomorrow's weird story with me, Cindy Scott.
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0: Yeah.

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1: Hanging on the What's Josh broadcast on today, the 10th day of June, Abolition Day. It's also National Ballpoint Pen Day, National Colt Day, the name, and National Egg Roll Day. Ooh, if today's your day, if it's your birthday, and happy birthday to Kyle and Mary. I appreciate you listening. And if you want your birthday mentioned on the show, always get in touch with me over at whatsajosh.com.

0: Hanging out with What's a Josh broadcast. If you have kids, doing this to them is actually really good for them. What is it? It's not exercise. No. It's not compliments. It's something else. I'll tell you next.
1: 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Greatest Hits USA.
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4: 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One of the region's largest community celebrations returns this week as CoreyFest 2026 gets underway on Thursday. It brings 4 days of entertainment, food, family activities, and the return of fireworks display. Hosted by the Cory Area Chamber of Commerce in partnership with the YMCA of Cory, CoreyFest will run from June 11th through June 14th, with most activities centered at the Cory City Park. The weekend will also conclude with a fireworks display at dusk on Sunday at the Route 6 Plaza. The full schedule of events can be found on uctoday.org. The Cory School Board met Monday and approved agreements with LECOM and a half dozen articulation packs with universities and schools. LECOM will provide dental exams for students and on-campus therapy services during the new school year. The articulation agreements approved include Pennsylvania Western University, the University of Northwestern Ohio, Institute of Medical and Business Careers in Erie and Pittsburgh, Mercyhurst University, Butler County Community College, Northern Pennsylvania Regional College, and the Rosedale Technical College. Applications are now being accepted for the Pennsylvania House Legislative Fellowship Program for the fall 2026 semester. The program gives college students an opportunity to work at the state capitol in Harrisburg, where fellows are assigned to House committees or leadership offices. Participants are compensated for their work and may also earn college credit. Eligible applicants include undergraduate juniors and seniors, graduate students, and law school students with a GPA of 3.0 or higher who are attending Pennsylvania college or university, or Pennsylvania residents enrolled out of state. The application deadline for the fall semester is July 1st. More information is available at pahousefellowship.us. That's it for now. JT reporting.
5: President Trump says the U.S. will ramp up attacks against Iran. Speaking from the Oval Office this morning, he said more attacks are coming today following yesterday's strikes. This comes after Trump blamed Iran for shooting down a U.S. Apache helicopter over the Strait of Hormuz. The U.S. launched strikes on Iranian targets in retaliation. Iran responded with attacks on U.S. targets in the Middle East. A bill to fund immigration enforcement has been signed by President Trump. Speaking today from the Oval Office, he said it will give ICE and Border Patrol the resources they need to keep America safe. The measure was approved in a House vote yesterday. The measure funds ICE and Border Patrol through the end of Trump's term. It includes $38 billion for ICE and $26 billion for Border Patrol. The bill's passage comes after a government shutdown and weeks of delays before it finally cleared the Senate last week. And tonight's Game 4 of the NBA Finals at Madison Square Garden. The Knicks lead the Spurs 2-1. I'm Chris Caraggio.
6: 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Major League Baseball, the Pirates continuing their series with the Dodgers tonight at PNC Park. The Bucks have lost 4 straight games, losing 12-3 Tuesday as the Dodgers put up 10 runs in the 7th inning. Brian Reynolds and Ryan O'Hearn homered in the 1st inning for Pittsburgh. Paul Skeens allowed just 2 runs over 6 innings with 7 strikeouts in the no-decision start. Jared Jones will get the start tonight for the Pirates against Shohei Ohtani. The Guardians will be wrapping up their series this afternoon against the Yankees, looking to avoid the sweep and snap a 3-game losing skid. They fell 3-2 on Tuesday. Angel Martinez and Chase DeLauder both had RBIs in the loss. Friday, they'll host the Detroit Tigers. The Erie Seawolves will continue their series with Akron tonight. Tuesday, the Seawolves beat the Rubber Ducks 10-2. 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
7: From your weather authority this afternoon, very warm and humid, partly sunny, stray shower, thunderstorm possible, near 85. Tonight, remaining warm and humid, isolated shower, thunder shower again possible with lows near 70. Thursday, hazy, hot and humid, partly sunny, scattered afternoon to evening thunderstorms, 85 to 90. Latest weather updates on the Your Irrigo app on Weather Authority. Meteorologist Craig Flint.

Thanks for spending time today on the What's a Josh broadcast. So it turns out when you cause your kids to break out in fits of laughter, it's actually really good for them. New research suggests that laughter may play a major role in helping children learn, grow, and handle stress. Early childhood expert Jacqueline Harding says that shared laughter and playful moments help calm children's nervous systems, strengthen emotional bonds, and make young brains more open to learning. Her book, The Brain That Loves to Laugh, explains that laughter boosts happy chemicals like dopamine and serotonin while lowering stress hormones. Studies also suggest humor improves memory, creativity, and social skills. Harding says parents don't need to be comedians. Simple, playful moments, eye contact, smiles, and joyful interaction can help children feel safe, resilient, and emotionally connected. When is the last time you laughed like a kid and lost your mind laughing to the point where your face hurts? We'd love to hear from you at whatsajosh.com.

hanging on the What's a Josh broadcast. So when is the last time you completely lost your mind laughing? I gave you that story about how it's really important for kids to laugh, but you can't forget how important it is for

0: 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One from Brian. 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I felt bad, but I couldn't stop laughing. It was one of those where every time I think about it, I break out into a full-on like laughing fit. 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

Here on the What's a Josh broadcast. When's the last time you were laughing hysterically? I've got one for you. I laugh every day at just about everything. But hysterically, there was a couple years ago, we went on a vacation to northern Michigan, and they have a dark sky park up there. It was silent. The presenter was presenting a very nice presentation about the constellations. It got quiet. He paused. And some guy off in the distance broke wind, and it was so loud and so perfectly timed, I started hysterically laughing and couldn't stop, to the point where I disrupted the entire presentation more than he did, and I had to be walked out of the park. Now, the entire time, I was still laughing, and even in the car and on the way home. But, yeah, so there you go. Last time you were laughing hysterically, I'd love to hear from you over at whatsajosh.com.

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1: 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We're going to head to Virginia for this story coming up next.
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6: With your weather flash, I'm Bill Banks, UCtoday.org. 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This afternoon, mostly sunny with a high near 84. Tonight, a chance of showers and thunderstorms, partly cloudy with a low around 68. Looking ahead to Thursday, showers and thunderstorms likely, partly sunny with a high near 86. Currently, it's 82 and mainly clear. For UCtoday.org, I'm Bill Banks with your weather flash.

Heading to Centerville, Virginia today for Stupid People Doing Stupid Things. Neighbors been complaining about a series of break-ins in which the would-be thief was wearing only a pair of shoes and a mask fashioned out of a piece of blue cloth. Yes, only a pair of shoes and a mask. Officers quickly sprang into action and set up a stakeout in the neighborhood frequented by our criminal. Sure enough, he showed up in his birthday suit just before dawn. A high-tech chase ensued with police tracking him through the area with the help of a drone. He was placed under arrest after jumping a fence and attempting to hide in a nearby residence. He was arrested and charged with multiple counts of burglary, attempted burglary, and indecent exposure. And as I tell you, it gets warmer and warmer and warmer. More stories like this happen where people are running around in the nude. More on the way.

wild thing, I think you move me. But I wanna know for sure.

0: You know, the What's a Josh broadcast. Anybody else notice when we do those stupid people doing stupid things stories, as it gets warmer and warmer, it involves more nudity? Got a couple messages. One from Brian. I think the heat makes people do dumb things. That's my scientific explanation. Kevin, the first warm day hits and people start acting like clothing is optional. And one from Marcus. My neighbor Moe's has launched shirtless and jean shorts and work boots. That's as close as I've seen to the story. That's really not that bad, though. I mean, if you're in your own yard, I mean, and you're wearing shorts, it's nowhere near breaking into people's houses in the complete nude like that guy we were just talking about in that last story. Anyway, if you got something for me, we'd love to hear from you over at whatsajosh.com.
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0: Down the What's a Josh broadcast, the retro movie quote of the day during our big blockbuster week. That continues from last week, going back to 1996 for this movie. I'll give you the quote next.
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4: 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One of the region's largest community celebrations returns this week as CoreyFest 2026 gets underway on Thursday. It brings 4 days of entertainment, food, family activities, and the return of fireworks display. Hosted by the Cory Area Chamber of Commerce in partnership with the YMCA of Cory, CoreyFest will run from June 11th through June 14th, with most activities centered at the Cory City Park. The weekend will also conclude with a fireworks display at dusk on Sunday at the Route 6 Plaza. The full schedule of events can be found on uctoday.org. The Cory School Board met Monday and approved agreements with LECOM and a half dozen articulation packs with universities and schools. LECOM will provide dental exams for students and on-campus therapy services during the new school year. The articulation agreements approved include Pennsylvania Western University, the University of Northwestern Ohio, Institute of Medical and Business Careers in Erie and Pittsburgh, Mercyhurst University, Butler County Community College, Northern Pennsylvania Regional College, and the Rosedale Technical College. Applications are now being accepted for the Pennsylvania House Legislative Fellowship Program for the fall 2026 semester. The program gives college students an opportunity to work at the state capitol in Harrisburg, where fellows are assigned to House committees or leadership offices. Participants are compensated for their work and may also earn college credit. Eligible applicants include undergraduate juniors and seniors, graduate students, and law school students with a GPA of 3.0 or higher who are attending Pennsylvania college or university or Pennsylvania residents enrolled out of state. The application deadline for the fall semester is July 1st. More information is available at pahousefellowship.us. That's it for now. JT reporting.
5: Wall Street is closing with stocks lower. It comes after President Trump pledged more attacks against Iran. The drop also comes after May's CPI report showed the month saw the biggest increase in 3 years. Meanwhile, oil prices have seen a rise, with West Texas Intermediate crude futures climbing about 3% at the closing bell. The Dow Jones lost 953 points to 49,918. The S&P 500 fell 119 points, and the NASDAQ dropped 509 points. Millions of people in the Midwest and Northeast are bracing for severe weather as conditions are expected to worsen today. The multi-day severe weather threat is forecast to bring storms capable of producing large hail, damaging wind gusts, and tornadoes. By tomorrow, the threat shifts and extends into the Ohio Valley. Storms will continue to develop along the cold front as it marches eastward, which could create conditions for all possible severe weather hazards. I'm Chris Caraggio.
6: 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Major League Baseball, the Pirates continuing their series with the Dodgers tonight at PNC Park. The Bucks have lost 4 straight games, losing 12-3 Tuesday as the Dodgers put up 10 runs in the 7th inning. Brian Reynolds and Ryan O'Hearn homered in the 1st inning for Pittsburgh. Paul Skeens allowed just 2 runs over 6 innings with 7 strikeouts in the no-decision start. Jared Jones will get the start tonight for the Pirates against Shohei Ohtani. The Guardians will be wrapping up their series this afternoon against the Yankees, looking to avoid the sweep and snap a 3-game losing skid. They fell 3-2 on Tuesday. Angel Martinez and Chase DeLauder both had RBIs in the loss. Friday, they'll host the Detroit Tigers. The Erie Seawolves will continue their series with Akron tonight. Tuesday, the Seawolves beat the Rubber Ducks 10-2. 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
8: 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Tonight, a chance of showers and thunderstorms. Partly cloudy, with a low around 68. Some clouds may linger as the evening progresses. Thursday brings a mix of sun and clouds, with showers and thunderstorms likely, reaching a high near 86. Currently, it's 82 and clear. For UCToday.org, I'm Bill Banks with your weather flash.

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0: That's going to do it for the What's a Josh broadcast. Thank you so much for listening today as we head into the better half of the week. I'll talk to you then tomorrow. Love you. Bye-bye.
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What do you think are some of the signs in your life that you have made it? Would a walk-in closet be a part of that? It would be for my wife if we had one. So apparently we haven't, you know, made it yet. Also, on today's show, we'll talk about downhill debate. If you say, well, that's gone downhill, is that because it's easy or because it's harder? And the fountain of art. Kind of like the fountain of youth, but you got to be artsy in order to take advantage of it. What am I talking about? Well, all the details are coming. Hi there, I'm Terry Dean. You found the Terry Dean program. Stick around. We've got more coming up.

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You came along and woo, now honey, I've changed my mind. This love's fine. It's just great balls of fire. 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You're fine. 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Come on, baby. It drives me crazy. 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

0: 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Real nervous, somebody show him.
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0: The University College of London recently did some experiments when it was coming to people who were more logical and those who were more artsy. And what they found was kind of cool. They tracked 3,500 adults, looked at their DNA. People who engaged in more artsy activities just once a week aged 4% slower than those who didn't. Now, we're talking about listening to your favorite music and reading or hitting up a museum or maybe even doing some art themselves. The researchers say that cellular benefits are actually comparable to a weekly workout. The lead professor even argued that the arts should officially be treated as a major health-promoting behavior, just like exercise. So go ahead and skip the gym. You know, crank up your favorite music on whatever digital and or album device you prefer to use, and tell everybody you're working on your cardio. I mean, why not?
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5: 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Tonight, partly cloudy with a low around 68 and a chance of showers and thunderstorms. Tomorrow, Thursday, brings more showers and thunderstorms likely with a high near 86. Later Thursday night, there's a slight chance of thunderstorms with a low around 67. Currently, it's 81 and clear. For UCToday.org, I'm Bill Banks with your weather flash.
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0: Billy. Turn it up. Oh, yeah.
1: Sing it to him,
0: man. Turn it up. Come on. Turn up that bass. Oh, yeah.
1: Come on.
0: Now, look here. I want that guitar to fall in on that. Turn it up now. Oh, yeah.

0: standing by me.
1: If you hear someone say, it's all downhill from here, do you take that in meaning that it's going to be easier or harder? We'll talk about the debate that the internet has, because the internet is all for debating. That's coming up a little bit later on as we have more of the Terry Dean program on the way.
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0: how do you interpret the saying, it's all downhill from here? Well, according to a recent poll of 2,000 people, we found that everybody is not on the same page with that. Because it's all downhill from here, you can either interpret that as things are getting worse or things are getting better. And 87% of people say it means things are getting worse. Well, 13% of people see it as things are getting easier. Language experts say that if you mean things are getting worse, you should say, oh, things are going south. But what do you think? You can always let me know. I've got an email address. 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

What are some of the signs of success? According to a recent survey of people. Well, according to this, some people say that it's a sign of success to have a walk-in closet. If that's the case, my wife and I have never, ever, ever made it. But we'll find out more about the survey coming up in just a few minutes. Thanks for tuning in. Hi there, I'm Terry Dean, and this is the Terry Dean Program.

The plane was way overdue. So I went inside to the airline's desk. And I said, "Sir, I wonder why 1203 is so late." He said, "Oh, they probably took off late. Or they may have run into some turbulent weather and had to alter their course." I went back outside and I waited at the gate and I watched the beacon light from the control tower as it whipped through the dark ebony skies as if it were searching.

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5: With your Weather Flash, I'm Bill Banks, UCToday.org. 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Tonight, a chance of showers and thunderstorms. Partly cloudy, with a low around 68. Tomorrow brings a chance of showers and thunderstorms, then likely showers and thunderstorms. Partly sunny, with a high near 86. Looking ahead to Thursday night, a slight chance of showers and thunderstorms, mostly cloudy, with a low around 67. Currently, it's 82 and clear. For UCToday.com,
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So we know how the rich people live. We've seen it on television before. They take you into their garage. They show off their, you know, car. Middle class people take you to the garage and show them off their, you know, second refrigerator, which is not too far off from my life. But in this new survey, people asked to name the biggest modern status symbols that prove that they've, quote, made it in life. And the top answers include luxury handbags, high-end watches, at-home saunas, and, yes, walk-in closets. Big closets mean you're big time now, apparently. Outdoor pizza ovens and actual modern art also made the top 20, according to this survey. And yes, they specified modern art to differentiate it from those wooden signs that say live, laugh, love. Or that faded rock poster you've had since college. By the way, 37% of people say symbols matter less as they age.

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0: Foley from Journey.
1: Apparently, this thief needed money because he had been out looking for a job. But unfortunately for him, he brought his resume to the crime scene, which obviously was his undoing. We're going to give you the full details on this story coming up in just a few minutes as we have more of the Terry Dean program on the way.
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